prepare. Go. If you start to go and you develop engine trouble, we could say he started to go, he had engine trouble, and this is what happened. At least we know, and we could work on that. But when you tell me we're going to the terminal pier, and you don't move, and you start telling me the reason why you can't move, and you don't move, there's something wrong with you and something wrong with me. You understand? What is a promise? Is a comfort to a fool? You went, you promised, and then you come back 2 weeks after and say, no, I promised it, but I can't do it because I'm afraid the fella up there. Oh, they're going to do the same thing. What did they do? Why did they come in? Why? Explain to people because I'm waiting for you. I'm waiting to debate all of you. Come with all you machines because are you well-equipped now? Come with all you advisors, come with everybody, and I'm going to debate every one of all you on every single point. And then I'm going to ask all you again, what was the role of each individual who went out there and talked behind Charles' back? Because Charles, right now, I never come out, I don't have no animosity against all you. Know, are you doing what all you have to do to survive in the world you all feel you all have to survive the way you all do it? But that ain't my style. If I agree with you, whether you're my friend or my foe, I agree with you based on the position and based on your merit, based on your truths and your values. And if I disagree with you, well, I disagree with you. And until you could give me reason to agree with you, I ain't going to agree with you. But everybody free to deal with things in the way they deal with things. And right now, the reason why I'm here is because people ain't happy with all you. All you make a mess of people's lives. And all you trying to shut them up and telling them, oh, don't talk to this person and don't talk to that person. And coming about, oh, who lie? Some reporters can't get news because, oh, they bias and the this and the that. Hey, I talk to every reporter. You understand? Once your story clear, you ain't gonna worry who the reporter is or how he feel about you, this and that. You bring your story. But when you're wishy-washy and you're using sort of, these people who are from underground to do your business where they could boast about taking bread out of people's mouth, and you got others who just follow in, because when the head is sick like that, you have a whole bunch of followers in the civil service who start to behave the same way. And if you're a civil servant, check yourself. Check yourself. Because I don't dislike people. I dislike bad behaviors. You understand? And if you see a behavior, I could explain the reason why I behave in a certain way. And you have that right also. So when you feel like I wrongfully said something about you, come. And let's have a talk. Even if you want it privately, let's have a talk. Let me understand. And if I have to come back here and take back something that I say, I'm willing to do so. But the people ask me to come here to talk the thing. And the people ask me to come here and talk the thing because they don't have no voice. They don't have no voice. And for the past years, they don't have no voice. You kick around certain civil servants because you don't want them there. You don't want them there. You do certain people however you feel is fit because, she was a problem anyway. And I want them here. And I want them there. You all deal with people very vindictive. And it's from the top come right down. But again, hey, I would hope that those who support my business still support it. But if you don't, God will send the ravens to feed his own. That is not a joke. I am not fearful of you, of any of you, because I am protected by the Most High, and I hope you are also. I am fearful of none of you. So when it comes to GTI, when it comes to executive, island, council, school board, this board, that board, if you're wrong, you're wrong. If you're right, you're right. And if I have something to say, God gave me talents, many talents, and I am grateful. And I am happy
that I can use them. And maybe they're not appreciated all over. That's okay, everybody can't like me. But in Stacia, every time I put myself out there, people showed me love. And I'm grateful for that. I am happy for those, the percentage that showed me love. And I am not fearful of re-entering. I, by God's grace and strength, once time lasts, I'm coming back. The people ask me to come back. And you could try, but Charles ain't afraid. There ain't got much that three people ain't try with Charles. And those who rub shoulder with me knows about situations where people try over and over to bring me down. But I learn from a tender age through all sorts of people. You understand? This boy, this man here, as a boy, passed through the hands of a lot of different individuals on station. And they helped to mold me, make me, shape me. And it's still today, there are people that help to shape and give me insight as to the direction and how things going. And hey, this is the reason why I didn't agree with that statement, and that's okay. But this government believe like they're invincible. You understand? And they're lying. They're being underhand and what you call it? Covert. You're supporting certain things and then telling people you don't know nothing about it. Huh? Imagine sending home people illegally who campaign and vote for them. When Mr. come up and get his opponents, okay? Listen. There's a game people play around election time. And I made a promise that in life, I ain't want to play that game. You understand? I can't promise you that I gonna accomplish everything that I set out to accomplish. I been with the union since I came back to station. We started a union here, and I ain't win every battle. You understand? And there are different reasons why, we won certain battles. You understand? And they ain't got a fat pot in it. My salary. Is less than minimum wage. But I still standing. And I ain't smelly. I ain't dirty. I don't wear tear-up clothes. You understand? And God is still taking care of me. And I am grateful. You understand? And when I move and when I speak, thank God there's people that listen, people that give their opinion, people that say, hey, I don't like him, I ain't gonna listen. And that's all part of a community. You understand? But I'm going to tell you all again. That lady that all you put there, just like the other fellow who were terrorizing everybody with the shooting of the animals and doing this and doing that. And she proud that she sent home this and that. And she building her own network within the system. I think something wrong with all you. I think something seriously wrong with all you. If there ain't nothing wrong with y'all, prove it. Make the changes you need to make. And make them fast. Because there's a lot I didn't say tonight. There is a lot I didn't say tonight. And be careful about threatening civil servants. Be very careful about threatening civil servants. Because a little verse in labor laws, be careful about threatening civil servants. Because that in itself is not allowed. You understand? You're putting people under pressure. Because your behavior out of whack. You understand? You're giving people reins and telling them, yeah, do this, do that. And even if, yeah, okay, I agree. As long as my advisor said, I agree. Yeah, I agree. You understand? And you're doing a lot of evil acts.
to stage your people. You understand? I ain't fearful of none of y'all. None. Because even if I ain't take care of you, God gonna take care of you. And at the end of the road, I wasn't sent away. I left because of 2 weeks after the 2020 election. When we had a COVID election thingy. 2 weeks after that election, after the 2018, where they took away democracy with the foolishness and the lies that was built up against us. 2 weeks after. After some people would have talked with each other. Because, you know, after the group meeting, there's always another group meeting and a few other group meetings. After that group meeting, they come into a meeting and say, hey, we can't put those things in the governing program. We need to take them out. And that was an area that I used to work on. And if I lie, come up and say. Because one thing, if all you know me good or you know my memory, it's very good. Very sharp. You understand? And the ability to recall and bring the facts as to what happened, try me. Try me. I double dare all of you. Because all of you know me. Or you rub shoulder to shoulder with me. Or you sat in meetings with me over and over. Some of you good fellows try to do dirty things to me too. And I still work with y'all. Because again, I know my mission. I know what my mission is. You understand? And people say, Charles, you need to come back. You need to come back. The poor can't take no more. You understand? And they say, these people that are looking for proximity to whiteness, the white people laughing at them because they are appointing their friends and families, what they say? Friend favors and family? And what they call it in Dutch? Huh? What they call it in Dutch? Is it nepotism? They got a whole bunch of foolishness going on. And then are you building, putting integrity stickers all over the place? But are you in giving people fair and transparent trials when things go wrong? Are you biased and wicked? If you got 3-4 people telling you the same thing, but you're going ahead because are you in an elite group protecting each other's skin? I ain't got no skin to protect. Come. Come. Come whichever way you want to come. Because ain't much ways that y'all ain't right. You understand? But this young fellow, maybe he ain't so young no more, but this fellow grew up in the country. You understand? And when you're in the country and you step on the wrong thing, it's only God and your strength and your willpower could bring you through. And I am grateful for the days that I spent in the country. You understand? Taking care of the animals and understanding certain behaviors and then coming in and mingling with people and understand. Some people have 2 feet mouth and hands, but they behave worse than animals. You understand? And their mindset, they need to be led. You understand? And it's a pity that I have to say it that way, but I ain't taking back nothing that I say. So if you want to challenge me on that, challenge me on that. But the way y'all behaving as government, y'all leave a bad taste in people's mouth. And you could keep how much party you want, and you could make the station day as grand as you want. But the reality in the homes, the reality in people's pockets, the reality in the businesses and in the supermarkets, the things that you would have done to locals here, everybody got family. Everybody got family. You understand? And what is it? When your joke eye nose run water. You understand? Old people wasn't stupid. They have a way where they used to express themselves. And if you catch it, you catch it. And if you don't, well, God, dog, nyam your supper. You understand? But I ain't taking no sideway route. I ain't taking no underground route.
I ain't putting no Dutchman to tell what I did or what I didn't do. I ain't putting no foreigner, nobody. I ain't asking no local. Charles here to tell the story that the people asked him to tell. You understand? And Derek used to say, govern with heart. But Derek, you better talk to your government. Because they ain't governing with heart, but you're still very strong supporting. You understand? So again, I call in names, I call in situations, and try me. Try, see if you think I don't know what I'm talking about, try me. And then again, don't use integrity as a means to tell people they have to stay quiet while they are being abused, victimized, and treated badly in departments because you feel the power, you have the power to do so. You understand? Because I would lead something here in station that all you never see before. Because pressure boiling. That ain't a threat, you know. They're not a threat. I have the right, people have the right to express their dissatisfaction. You understand? And people are dissatisfied. People are dissatisfied. That is the reason why I'm here. That is the reason why I am back here. Honestly, I fill up my days doing the little business that I do and doing the union work. And I squeezed this in because I was asked. But when I come, I ain't come to do a halfway job. I didn't come back to do a halfway job. I come back to finish it. You understand? I started something and I step aside because, again, I realize the comrades and soldiers that I thought we were on the same page, that we were not. So I step aside and let them go. And I would have hoped that they would have do right by the people and I would have go along my merry way, minding my business and enjoying the fruits of the labor of the people that I would have supported. But that's not the case. Y'all behaving wicked. Y'all behaving rude, unruly. You understand? Come out. Whatever you do or you're thinking about doing, remember this is Charles that rubs shoulders with most of you. Remember this is Charles that strategized with most of you. Remember this is Charles that don't hold him out for nobody. Not even for Knops. Knops was right there, and y'all remember how I said to Knops, I did it to her with name, because again, I don't put people in godlike positions. And I don't need proximity to know who I am. I know who I am. There's a lot more that I can say. I took time to come from the beginning to the end. You understand? I said, watch the World Cup. People ain't hiding their hand anymore about who they are and what they support. I never come here with any hidden agenda. I always tell you all, whether you like me or not, that this is the way I see it and the reason why I want to endeavor in that direction. Right? But there's a time to come and a time to go. My time to go has come. So as God in Pro used to say, I don't talk, you know, and I would say good night, God bless, and until another opportunity.

places as we'd like them to be. But you know what truth is? It's that little baby you're holding, and it's that man you fought with this morning, the same one you're going to make love with tonight.

Sisters, and welcome to Wednesday morning's morning devotion. It is indeed a delight to be with you on the program this morning. I pray that as we worship and fellowship together, our hearts and lives will be blessed. So from wherever you are, whether you are having your early morning walk or jog, or you're driving or biking, or you're just in your home, waking up, getting organized for the day, I welcome you warmly to Wednesday morning devotion. Let us worship God together. And so we want to continue as we go to God in prayer. So I invite us to quiet ourselves in the presence of God as we go to Him in prayer. Let us pray. Almighty God, creator and sustainer of our lives, we thank you for carrying us as a church community and wider community of Stacia through this past church year. Thank you for our mothers and fathers in the faith, our energetic children and youth, and the beacon of light that is our Bethel Methodist School. As one chapter closes and September's new beginning approaches, purge our hearts, renew our spirits, and ignite us in us a profound hunger for holiness. In Jesus' name I pray. Amen.

0: Our scripture reading for this morning comes to us from the book of Lamentation, that is Jeremiah's Lamentation, chapter 3, verses 22 and 23. I read, "The steadfast love of the Lord never ceases. His mercies never come to an end. They are new every morning. Great is thy faithfulness." The word of God.
1: Thanks
0: be to God.

Amen. We continue now as we reflect on the word as we have it, guided by the reading from Lamentation. Let us go to God and pray. Let us pray. Oh God and Heavenly Father, we thank you for your word, which is life and health and everlasting joy to us. Help us as we reflect on your word now, that our hearts and lives will be blessed and we will be better prepared to serve you. For I ask it in Jesus' name. Amen. Amen. This Wednesday morning's devotions offer a challenge of hope and renewal, reflecting on the closing church year and welcoming the September beginning through Lamentations 3:22-23. One, the point of gratitude for the closing season. Lamentations 3:22-23 and Psalm 126:3. The reflection, as this church year ends, we look back across the hills and valleys of Stacia with profound gratitude. God's steadfast love never ceases, and his mercies have been new every single morning. The lesson under hills and valleys. The high hills, times of joy, growth, and community strength, remind us of God's visible blessings. The low valleys, quiet struggles, trials, and dry seasons teach us resilient trust. When the path feels deep, the constant presence, the landscape changes, but God's steady faithfulness on station never shifts. Practical steps for the new year. Leave yesterday behind. Do not carry past mistakes or old griefs into the coming season. God's grace resets daily. Practice daily gratitude. Count small mercies each morning, just as the sun rises over the quill. Serve together. Strengthen our local church family through active love, patience, and mutual support. Our men and women must stand as pillars of prayer, laboring in the vineyard to support the physical and spiritual life of the church. Our youth and children must exercise their vibrant energy, reminding us that God's church is alive and active across our generations. Bethel Methodist School must remain a sanctuary of foundational learning, shaping young minds and molding character under the guidance of God's grace. Point two, vision for the new September beginning. Scriptural foundation, Philippians 3:13-14. Forgetting what lies behind and straining forward to what lies ahead, September invites us into a divine restart. God is preparing a fresh pathway through the wilderness of our modern challenges. Verse Philippians 3:13-14. Paul tells us to forget the past. We strain forward to the goal. Christ calls us upward to win the prize. Leave behind old failures. Trust God for today's new grace. Challenges, modern challenges, digital overload, and constant distraction. Problem, phones and news steal our focus. We feel worn out and stuck. Effect, we look back with anxiety or freeze in place. Practical steps for a divine restart. Clear the noise. Turn off phone alerts for 1 hour each day. Make a quiet space. Spend 5 minutes in silence before checking screens. Focus on one task. Do one good work at a time without rushing.
Walk in faith. Pray for God to guide your steps through today's work. A unified call. The transition into the new church year is not one just for the leadership. It demands the collective heartbeat of every demographic in our community. Empowering the next generation. We must intentionally invest our prayers and resources into our children and youth so they lead without fear. Nurturing the school. Let us surround the Bethel Methodist School faculty, staff, and students with supportive faith as they open their doors for a new academic year. 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Scripture foundations, Matthew 5:16 and Micah 6:8. Holiness is not confined to the sanctuary walls on a Sunday or Wednesday. It must be reflected in every single area of our daily lives across Asia. In the workplace and home, men and women must let integrity, patience, and Christ-like love govern their daily interactions. 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In the wider community, our witness must speak peace, justice, and practical clarity to our neighbors outside the church doors. 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John Wesley's timeless call to spread scriptural holiness over the land is our local mandate today. 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A. Holiness in the home. 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Be holiness in the church. 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Join a small group. Be a part of the Bible study, the prayer fellowship, or the women's group, or youth fellowship, or one of those groups in the church. Join a small group to share your real struggles. And be a part. You are a member. Each of you is a member of a class. Ensure that you participate meaningfully in the life of the church through the class. So join a small group to share your real struggles. Welcome new visitors with a warm, open heart. Give your time and money with a joyful spirit. Holiness in relationships. Forgive people who hurt you as soon as you can. Speak truth with love instead of harsh gossip. Listen well before you talk or judge. Sometimes people cast judgment and say things that are not, because they do not understand the real situation. They don't take time to understand what is going on, what is the real issue. It is only as we interact and we communicate and we know what is the real issue, then we are able to speak the truth in love instead of engaging in gossip. So listen well before you talk or judge. Keep your promises even when it is hard. D. Holiness in the workplace. Work hard even when the boss is not watching.
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Help out at a local food bank or shelter. Smile and greet the people you pass each day. Stand up for neighbors who are treated poorly. Pray for local leaders. Let us pray for our governor, the commissioners, the island council members, the executive council, and other persons that are in leadership position, whether they be the director of the different schools or persons who are heads of institutions. Let us pray for them so that they will carry out their work in a manner that will enhance growth and improve the livelihood of our people. Let us pray for each other. Let us pray for the peace and tranquility of our communities and our island. Let us pray for real change in our churches, that persons will not just be churchgoers. If persons are truly committed to the Lord, they will want to be in the presence of the Lord, worshiping, sharing the goodness of the Lord together, singing and praying and praising, always wanting to be together, not forsaking the assembling of the saints. So the God has been good to us. He has blessed us in so many ways over the past year. He has given us good health and strength, families, loving families and friends. He has enabled us to carry out our different work and functions in spite of all the challenges that have come our way. So let us continually give praise and thanks to God. When we open our mouths, always it should be to praise and magnify and glorify God, and to bless our brothers and sisters, to encourage, to support, to say a good or kind word instead of a word that will break down or destroy. Let us be a people of a difference. So God has been good to us over the past church year. Let us show our gratitude to God by living wholeheartedly for Him. Let us avoid entangling ourselves in things that will bring us down as a people, that will take away the goodness of God in our lives. And let us allow the Word of God to dwell deeply in us, so that we may speak the truth, we may love and care for each other, support each other, and make a difference where we are, in our home, in the church, in the community. And as we interact with each other, they will see that indeed we belong to Christ. One of the things that was said about the early Christians is that these were very simple people, but it could be seen that they were with Christ. Can it be said of us today, by the way we speak, the way we act, the way we move, that we belong to Christ, that Christ lives in us, and He's the one who directs everything we do? I pray that we may be so immersed in Christ and the things of God that it will be seen without any shadow of a doubt that we belong to Christ. And we will be so inspired and impelled to live each day for the Lord,
affecting, impacting the lives of those around us, beginning at home, going through the church, the community, our workplaces, and wherever we go, shining for the Lord. In the name of the Father, and of the Son, and of the Holy Spirit, you belong to Christ. Live a Christ-like life every day, as long as life permits. Amen.

Amen. Amen. At this time, I want to send out special greetings for some wonderful people. First, we greet the residents of the auxiliary home and to remind you of God's promise never to leave you nor forsake you, but to be with you always. And I encourage you to continually look to God. Place your lives and your all in His hand and allow Him to direct you every step of the way. He says that He is our very present help in time of need, time of trouble, so you can trust to Him. The psalmist calls us to lift our eyes to the hills from whence cometh our help. Our help cometh from the Lord who made heaven and earth. So the residents of the auxiliary home, also the caregivers at the auxiliary home, we thank God for you and encourage you to continue giving the type of care that is so vital for looking after the residents there. Also to persons in the, to the patients in the hospital, we pray God's anointing upon you to bring you a sense of healing, wellness, and wholeness. Yesterday when I visited there, it was so good to see Mr. Busby. The last time I saw him in his home, he was lying flat on his back, but it was so good to see him sitting up. Keep trusting in the Lord. Look to God. So I encourage the patients at the hospital to keep looking to the Lord, ask Him to strengthen, to heal, to restore and deliver you. We give God thanks for the caregivers there, the doctors and nurses, nursing assistants and other caregivers there. Special greetings to you. We send out a very big hello and greeting to the Governor, Her Excellency Leader Francis, and pray God's continued blessing upon your strength, healing, and restoration as you look to Him. Also to the commissioners and Island Council members, executive members, we greet you in the wonderful name of our Lord and Savior Jesus Christ. To the principal of the Bethel Methodist School and teachers and staff, we know you are on vacation at this time, but you are preparing for the opening of the new academic year. So renew and refresh yourselves as you prepare for the challenge of a new academic year, and also for the students to be careful on the break. Make sure you take care of yourselves and you come back in one piece to school. So not only for our Bethel Methodist School, but for all the schools on island, in school, including the secondary school. So we pray for the directors and teachers and staff of these different schools. Greetings also to the citizens and residents on island. And those who are visiting, it is good to have you. Enjoy your time here. And for workers in the public and private sector, greetings in the wonderful name of our Lord and Savior, Jesus Christ. We'll now join in the singing of another hymn, Great is Thy Faithfulness. Indeed, God's faithfulness is so great, so wonderful, so true.

Amen. Great is thy faithfulness. Wonderful, lovely hymn with a great message. At this time, I want to send out birthday greetings to those who are celebrating this week. Saisha Hook, the special greetings coming from class number 3, of which you are part. We pray that you have a wonderful day in the Lord of celebration. If you have celebrated already, I trust that it was a great time. If you are yet to celebrate, then when the time comes, that it will be a wonderful time. Okay, also Barbara Woodley in Holland is celebrating. So we extend birthday greetings to you. And Yolanda Blair, also celebrating this week a birthday. We pray God's blessings upon you. So we pray, we sing. Okay. And then for those who are celebrating anniversary, Yolanda Blair and her husband are celebrating a wedding anniversary at this time. And also, my dear wife, Sister Petra, and I are celebrating our wedding anniversary on Friday. We give God thanks for bringing us together so many years ago and for keeping us. It has been a real blessing. I thank God for my dear wife, for her support, presence, for just being there, for us being, for the Lord keeping us together, supportive, caring, and being there for each other. We give God thanks for that. Okay, so these are the celebrants that I have. If there are others in the wider community who are celebrating a birthday or anniversary, we pray God's blessings upon you as well.

Amen, amen. We're going to spend a few moments singing a few hymns, and then we have the notices, then the benediction, and the closing hymn.

in terms of notices, we do not have too many. Just to note that there is no Bible study today. Bible study will resume in September. But we encourage you to keep reading your Bible. There's some passages that have been given to guide you along. I will give some more to take us to the end of the August. So we encourage you to keep focus. What's up? Remember, the prayer meeting is held on Friday by means of WhatsApp. Sister Debbie will be off island. At the same time, we want to extend our condolences to her. That is Sister Debbie, Marshall Brown, and the Brown family over the loss of their beloved sister. And pray God's strength, comfort, and support during this time of sorrow, grief, and bereavement. At the same time, we want to also bear those who have recently lost loved ones and they have been interned. Remember Teacher Odile and her family, her siblings, and other members of the family, and pray God's strength for them. And we continue to support the Smith family over the loss of their beloved brother, uncle, and relative. God bless you and strengthen you. I'm going to pronounce the benediction, and then we have the closing hymn. And now may the grace of our Lord and Savior Jesus Christ, the love of God, and the fellowship of the Holy Spirit be with us all now and forevermore. Amen. God bless you. Have a wonderful day. And balance of the week in the Lord.

0: no name there for my birth mother. That hit me more than the fact I was found in a phone box.
1: They were born years apart.
2: His right-wing president, Javier Milei, called his socialist Brazilian counterpart, Luiz Inácio Lula da Silva, a thief. According to Argentina, the Brazilian government also said it was reducing bilateral diplomatic representation to the level of charged affair. The British government says it's seriously considering a public inquiry into the activities of the late convicted sex offender Jeffrey Epstein in the UK. The victim's minister, Alex Davis-Jones, told the BBC the Prime Minister, Andy Burnham, would also be willing to meet victims of Epstein.
3: We are looking into this. We are reviewing what's possible. I have been assured that the Prime Minister is taking this very seriously. He will meet with those victims and he is looking at what is possible. Now he has access to all of the information as Prime Minister to see, what action we can take.
2: Campaigners from the governing Labour Party are reported to have asked for the investigation to focus on how Epstein was able to fly in and out of the UK military bases in his private jet, often with allegedly trafficked women. World News from the BBC. Chile's Congress has approved a comprehensive package of economic reforms put forward by the right-wing president, José Antonio Kast. The so-called mega reform is intended to boost economic growth and attract foreign investment. Its measures include reducing corporation tax and providing support for areas affected by wildfires. South Korea has issued its most severe heat warning in Seoul for the first time ever as the country endures an unprecedented heat wave. The southern city of Yangsan recorded 42.5 Celsius on Sunday, the highest national record since South Korea began modern record keeping. Jake Kwon is in Seoul.
4: It's the first time ever a severe heat warning was issued over Seoul city area. The city's temperature has reached 35 degrees Celsius and it's paired with high humidity. Meteorologists say a double heat dome is to blame for the record heat wave. At least 19 people had died this summer due to heat, mostly from the rural regions where farm work is essential. The forecast predicts another week of extreme heat as the heat dome repels typhoons and rainstorms away.
2: Elon Musk's trillion-dollar rocket company SpaceX has reported a 92% increase in revenue in its most recent financial filing. However, spending by the company, which made its stock market debut 2 months ago, has increased by more than $18 billion. Scientists in China have discovered a new carnivorous plant, the first in its botanical grouping. The small yellow-flowered plant grows on rocky terrain in mountainous areas in western China. Researchers were able to confirm that Saxifraga candelabrum attracts, tracks and digests insect prey thanks to microscopic hairs on its surface. Their findings prove a hypothesis naturalist Charles Darwin suggested over 150 years ago. BBC News.
5: Thank you very much for that news. Hello and welcome to Newsday from the BBC World Service with James Copnoy in London and Catherine Biarahanga in Nairobi.
6: Coming up, we'll be live with our correspondent in Kyiv as residents reel from more overnight Russian attacks. We'll hear too from a former Italian minister about his country's tensions with Spain, about migration and border security.
5: And a representative from the Red Cross will speak to us about how they're helping Gazans recover the bodies of their loved ones years after they were killed in Israel's current war with Hamas. We'll welcome your messages on these stories and others you hear. Our text number is +44 7786 20 50 85.
6: Ukraine's State Emergency Service says at least 14 people have been killed in Kyiv and the surrounding region in a wave of overnight missile and drone attacks by Russia. And in the past few hours, another warehouse belonging to Wildberries, Russia's largest online retailer, has been hit by drones and is on fire in the Tula region, according to the governor there. Ukraine has been targeting facilities operated by the company, often referred to as the Russian Amazon, because it says Wildberries sells military equipment. Both Ukraine and Russia have increased their long-range attacks in recent weeks. So let's head to Kyiv now and speak to the BBC's Dan Johnson. Give us then an update of what's been happening in the last few hours there.
7: Yes, good morning. A difficult night for people right across Ukraine's capital. The air raid siren sounded shortly after midnight. There wasn't really much of a warning, which tells us that this attack involved very fast-paced Russian ballistic missiles, because there was only a minute or two between the air raid siren sounding and the first explosions hitting across the city. And it was quite an intense wave of attacks, in fact, a number of waves. The first of those waves set off fires that could be seen burning on the edge of the city. We're waiting for confirmation of exactly what was hit. The numbers of people killed and injured are increasing all the time. It currently stands at 14 people having been killed in and around Kyiv, and as many as potentially 27 having been injured. But the city's mayor said that rescue teams are still at work this morning going through the rubble of those sites that were hit, and he fears that the death toll could rise further. There are suggestions that maybe a 15th person already has been found dead. Potentially that death toll could rise further, or that they'll find survivors who have been injured. So a difficult night, and potentially it does look like some warehouses on the edge of the city have been hit, potentially in response for those Ukrainian strikes on the Wildberries warehouses deep inside Russia. This is perhaps Russia saying to Ukraine, if you're going to carry out these long-range drone attacks, remember we still have these missiles that we can use to attack Kyiv and other cities across Ukraine. And what it appears like is last night there was very little achieved in terms of air defense, and the president here has warned that the Patriot air defense missile interceptors that the country relies on to keep people safe here have been running out.
6: How common is it for Russia to use ballistic missiles? We hear about it, of course, but is it a weekly thing, a daily thing, or a bit more unusual?
7: There's probably something fired every week, but the move had been more towards the cheaper drones, which are slower moving, but were initially able to evade air defences because they were harder to detect. Ukraine has advanced so much in the way that it detects and shoots down drones. The struggle is the Patriot missile interceptors to combat the ballistic missile threat. Although they are effective, they are in such short supply that Russia knows it has a vulnerability here that it can exploit. So if it sets off those hypersonic ballistic missiles, they are so fast moving that there isn't very much time. And if you simply don't have the Patriot interceptors to bring down those missiles, that is why the sort of intense strikes that we saw last night can get through and can cause damage. We're just waiting to see the full assessment of exactly what was hit. The head of the military administration here in Kyiv has accused Russia once again of targeting civilian infrastructure. But that is exactly what Ukraine had stood accused of in hitting those online retail warehouses, because workers there have been killed. And although Ukraine accuses Wildberries, that online retailer, of supplying military equipment, it does also serve the vast majority of the Russian population with their everyday needs in the same way that Amazon does.
6: Yeah, I wonder what people are making of that in Kyiv. Of course, some might be simply thinking, look at what we've had to endure over the past few years. Any sort of response is a good one. Or are there voices raising saying, look, we don't want to take on targets which will result in potentially quite a few civilian casualties?
7: Yeah, that is the difficult calculation for the Ukrainian political leadership and military, who have deliberately adopted this strategy of taking the war into Russia, taking it to the Russian people, not perhaps deliberately targeting civilians, but showing them that they can send these long-range drone assaults which will hit Russian cities, which can take out oil refineries. That caused a huge problem with petrol. Now they're targeting the distribution and warehouse facilities that people rely on through this online retailer. But the risk is that that then comes back and gives the Russians cause to say, well, if you're going to strike those sorts of targets inside Russia, we're just going to prove that we can still do that inside Ukraine. The key to stopping that is the Patriot interceptors. And if they simply don't have those, they're not able to bring down the Russian missiles. And that is why we saw the intense wave of attacks last night, which means it was one of the deadliest nights that Ukraine has suffered over recent weeks.
6: We've talked a lot then about drone and missile attacks. What about the ground war? Is that largely at a stalemate?
7: It does feel like it, yes. In the east of Ukraine, there is very little movement on the ground, and that is a war that is being fought in that area, ostensibly by drones now on a much smaller scale, just moving over the front lines. That movement lines.
6: Oh dear, we seem to be losing that line to Dan Johnson, our Kyiv correspondent, but you got the gist of it. Very deadly, devastating night in Kyiv. Ukrainian attacks into Russia as well, and something of a stalemate in terms of the war on the ground.
5: Over the past few days, we've talked a lot about the tens of thousands of migrants who forced or swam their way into Ceuta. Ceuta is a Spanish territory at the northern tip of Morocco and an EU external border, seen by many as a potential gateway to Europe. Almost all of the migrants have now been returned to Morocco. Well, the BBC has managed to speak to one of the people involved. Ayoub is a 23-year-old administrative assistant from Casablanca in Morocco. Speaking through a translator, Ayoub explained his decision to cross into the Spanish territory.
8: I had a call from my friends and they told me that there is a live on social media. When we opened that live, we saw a lot of people trying to cross the borders. So when we went there, we had the thought of actually trying to go as well. On our way, we found a lot of authorities blocking the road and trying to stop the people from going where they're going. Eventually, we went there and we went through some mountains. We were trying to get through. I swam for about like 1 kilometer or something like that. That swim was probably the most traumatic experience I've ever had in my life. I've seen people dying around me. I've seen people get beaten up. There was a lot of chaos. There was a lot of deaths. There was a lot of violence. I just felt like I was going to die at that moment and I was going to die drowning. Once we got there, at the time, it was very chaotic. It was almost like in an emergency state where everyone was out there. Everyone was trying to save themselves. It was chaotic. People were also a bit furious. There was no food. There was no water. There was no shelter. We were trying to hide because the authorities were scouting the place all over. However, in the second day, we actually went out to find some food because we couldn't withstand the pain of hunger. But eventually, we tried to go somewhere. We actually went somewhere that is pretty calm and pretty nice. And honestly, it was actually beautiful the way people treated us. They treated us like we were their own, their sons and daughters. And so it felt good. We had shelter, we had food, we had everything. The reason why I went there is mainly because of unemployment, you know, because our country is suffering from unemployment and it's suffering from a lot of economical misfortune, to say the least. And I was hoping I'd go there, I'd find a decent life, I would find a job, I would be appreciated, I would meet other cultures, and I just wanted to be free.
5: And that was Ayoub, a 23-year-old administrative assistant from Casablanca in Morocco, who swam across to the Spanish territory of Ceuta. His words were spoken by a translator.
6: I wanted to read you some of the messages you have been sending in, particularly on our top story, the long-range attacks between Russia and Ukraine and the continuing conflict there following Russia's invasion. Haji Juma Musa Kalon in Freetown, Sierra Leone, says, I'm kindly asking the United Nations Security Council to intervene between Russia and Ukraine for the sake of peace and tranquility and also for the sake of the innocent women and children. William Wayadorba from Monrovia, Liberia, says, I think the best thing for Russia and Ukraine is to make peace between them because they're just killing their poor citizens and destroying both countries. Solomon Kone in Philadelphia in the US says, EU and NATO are destroying Ukrainian lives because they're funding Ukraine against Russia, and Russia cannot afford to lose this war.
5: You're listening to Newsday from the BBC World Service with James and Catherine. A reminder of our main headlines this morning. Ukraine officials say overnight missile and drone attacks by Russia have killed at least 14 people in Kyiv and its surrounding areas. The authorities in California have revealed they arrested a man surveilling a golf course owned by Donald Trump on Sunday. And scientists in China have discovered a new carnivorous plant. Let's get the latest sports news now with Isaac Fannin. Hi, Isaac.
9: Hey, Catherine. Yeah, FIFA President Gianni Infantino will hold an emergency meeting of senior leaders at football's global governing body. He's looking to find a solution to the crisis that has engulfed the organisation in the last week or so, following the collapse of his plan to sell off FIFA's events and commercial operations. Plenty of criticism for Infantino. The president of the Jordanian Football Federation, Prince Ali, has accused FIFA of creating a situation which amounts to blackmail over unpaid prize money and support for Infantino's re-election. There's an article on the BBC website with more on that story there. This meeting is going to take place in Morocco on Wednesday as the embattled leader fights for his job. We're going to have more on that story later on in the programme. Away from that, Turkish side Trabzonspor say that they have begun negotiations to sign Mohamed Salah. Check this for a nickname. The Black Sea Storm say the Egyptian will arrive in Turkey on Wednesday. Salah, of course, a free agent after leaving Liverpool last season following a 9-year spell where he won two Premier League titles. So, yeah, plenty more sport for us later on in the programme.
5: Let's head to Gaza now, where thousands have gathered yesterday for the mass funeral of 112 Palestinians whose remains were recovered from beneath the rubble nearly 3 years after they were killed in an Israeli airstrike. Sound there from footage showing mourners in Gaza carrying the bodies through the streets wrapped in Palestinian flags in one of the largest funeral processions reported during the conflict. The bodies belonging to members of the Abu Sharia and Hassania extended families were recovered during a 2-week operation. Among those identified were 40 children and 38 women. The families were killed in November 2023 when a residential building in Gaza City's Sabra neighbourhood was struck in the early stages of the war. The funeral comes as thousands of people across Gaza remain missing, many feared dead, unburied beneath the ruins of destroyed buildings. To learn more about such recovery efforts, we're joined by Patrick Griffiths, spokesperson for the International Committee of the Red Cross in Israel and the Occupied Territories, and he's based in Jerusalem. Welcome to Newsday. First of all, just talk to us about what's involved in these recovery efforts, as we've witnessed with these 112 Palestinians.
10: Thank you. I mean, it's the last thing any family wants to hear, right? That, you know, confirmation that your loved one has been killed, but it's such a long road to get there. And it's so important that families have the opportunity to mourn their loss, to find some sense of closure. And the first step is search and recovery work. But that in itself, the scale of that task is huge. Like we know, much of Gaza is strewn with rubble. So just the scale of the work that a small team with limited resources, limited heavy machinery to do that work has to do, it's huge. It's an unbelievable scale. And then at the same time, it's dangerous because much of that rubble is also strewn with unexploded ordnance, explosive hazards. So we support search and recovery teams like the civil defense who recovered the remains that were then laid to rest at the funeral that we saw yesterday. In terms of like material support, everything from the protective equipment they used, gloves, shovels, and we also rented for hundreds of hours the two excavators that they used for this process. And to my knowledge, these are the only two excavators that are possible to use in Gaza for this purpose. And that's why that in our kind of ongoing direct dialogue with Israeli authorities, we are continuing to advocate for more things to be able to enter Gaza, more heavy machinery to help the work of search and recovery teams like civil defense. And like the stakes here are families, thousands of families who are waiting for answers, living in a kind of limbo. They don't know whether to hold on to hope that their loved ones are alive. They don't know if they should try and mourn and move on, knowing that their loved ones are deceased. That's a kind of ambiguous loss. That's the term that psychologists use. It's a terrible and unique kind of pain.
5: Where do you begin as an organisation in terms of tracing the people who are believed to be buried under the rubble and then to recover them, identify them and ensure that they're treated with dignity and respect?
10: Yeah, so our role here really is support. The people that do this work in Gaza, it's the civil defense doing the search and recovery. And then you have the forensic bureau under the Ministry of Health who do the very difficult, slow, complicated work of identifying the deceased. But where we plug in, as in any armed conflict around the world, it's we're thinking of the families and their needs and the right that families have under international humanitarian law to know the fate and whereabouts of their lost loved ones. So a family can approach us as they do in Gaza, as thousands have in Gaza, and say, I don't know where my sister is, my brother, my mother, my father, and they open what's called a tracing request. Now, from there, there's a couple of different options. Either their loved one has been detained, and we haven't been able to confirm that because we haven't had access to places of Israeli detention since October 2023, or they're deceased. And then that's where this very long and complex task of trying to recover human remains, identify them through forensic processes begins. It's a really long trip, but I remember maybe 2 months ago when I was in Gaza last, anytime you visit a hospital, so Al-Aqsa Hospital in Deir Rabala, central Gaza, or Al-Shifa in Gaza City, you meet families who are waiting there. They don't have anyone in the hospital that they're looking after. They're waiting for people or human remains to be brought in the hope that those people that are brought in might be the loved ones that they're looking for. You know, I see kind of elderly women with placards, and they've got printed on them the photos of their children, of their family members, and their names, their date of birth. And they walk up to you and they hold out these signs, even if we don't share a common language, but just in the hope that I might know or I might have an answer for them. That's the kind of agony and the limbo that they're left in. It's heartbreaking.
5: Talk to us about the scale of the challenge here, because it's thought thousands of people are still missing. As you mentioned, some of them might be dead, or some might be in detention or simply haven't been able to make their way back home.
10: Exactly. So the numbers that we have are those that relate directly to our operations. So families that have come to us to open a tracing request. And yeah, like I said, there's a big black hole in our knowledge, which is we can't confirm at the moment who is detained or not. And that's part of our ongoing direct dialogue with the Israeli authorities to try and resume our access to places of Israeli detention. That work never stops. The number of open tracing cases that we have for Gaza, it fluctuates day to day as new cases are opened or some cases are closed. But it's several thousand. But of course, public records from the Ministry of Health estimate, you know, more than 10,000 human remains thought to lie beneath the rubble. That said, there are sometimes success stories. Last time I was in Gaza, I was at one of the cemeteries that we supported building for the unidentified deceased. And I met there a woman who had been able to, through the work of the forensic teams in Gaza, to, like, against all odds, identify the remains of her husband. And so she had a grave that she could visit. She had a place she could go to mourn. She had a way of connecting with her loss. And that brought her, I mean, some kind of solace. Obviously, the circumstances are tragic, and she's still in a situation that is incredibly volatile. Death and destruction in Gaza continues every day. But just having an answer, that helped somewhat. It's a little thing, but an important thing.
5: Patrick Griffiths, spokesperson for the International Committee of the Red Cross in Israel and the Occupied Territories. Thank you for joining us on Newsday.
6: This is Newsday on the BBC World Service with Catherine in Nairobi and James in London. Now, AI models from two of the world's biggest artificial intelligence firms, Anthropic and OpenAI, went rogue during safety tests, according to the UK's AI Security Institute. In a small number of test runs, the AI systems acted on their own without being told to. Our business reporter, Davide Nguglione, is in the studio with us today, joining us now. Davide, what exactly happened during these safety tests?
11: Well, James, in a nutshell, these AI models did what they wanted without really asking for permission, which is what everyone was worried about in science fiction novels, but also sometimes in the real world. So the UK's AI Security Institute is basically saying that some of the latest AI models from OpenAI and Anthropic did something researchers were not expecting. So during these tests, the systems didn't just solve the tasks that were given, but they actually started taking their own unauthorized actions online. Now, the tests didn't take place in a sealed box. They didn't take place in a lab. They were actually connected to the real internet with, yes, some of the usual safety limits switched off. And these happened only in 10 separate tests, but they still acted on their own against people, real people and real organizations. So in one case, for example, the artificial intelligence systems created fake online identities. on another occasion, they tried to steal login credentials as well.
6: Yeah, so look, that does sound pretty concerning. How worried should we be?
11: Well, I think we should be worried to a certain extent, but not that much right now, because these weren't the versions of AI that you or I would use every day that were being tested in specialist cybersecurity environments. As I said, some of the normal safety guardrails had been deliberately switched off. But, you know, and also the incidents were spotted very quickly within about an hour. But this is also telling us to be careful because, you know, while AI systems keep growing exponentially and they keep being more and more useful to humans, these systems are also becoming more capable and we need to make sure they stay under control.
6: Davide Giglioni, thank you very much indeed, our business reporter in the studio here in London. You're listening to Newsday on the BBC World Service. Catherine's in Nairobi, I'm James in London, and there's plenty more to come.

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3: Hello and welcome to Newsday from the BBC World Service with Catherine Bjerre-Hanger in Nairobi and James Copnell in London.
4: A large part of a rocket belonging to Elon Musk's SpaceX company is set to collide with the moon. We find out why.
3: Also, why is Saudi Arabia spending billions to take over a video game company?
4: And pressure mounts on FIFA president Gianni Infantino. That's all coming up after the latest news.
5: BBC News with Roisin Hasty. Ukraine's state emergency service says at least 14 people have been killed in Kyiv and the surrounding area in a wave of overnight missile and drone attacks by Russia. It says another 27 have been wounded. Both Ukraine and Russia have increased their long-range attacks in recent weeks. The authorities in California say they arrested a man on a golf course owned by Donald Trump 2 days before the president attended a fundraiser there on Tuesday. Agents said the man had been scoping out the area. They found ammunition in his pocket and a loaded pistol in his car. The US State Department says it's revoked the visa of Brazil's ambassador to Washington. The decision comes after the Brazilian government refused to grant visas for two US officials seeking to visit in July. Chile's Congress has approved a comprehensive package of economic reforms put forward by the right-wing president José Antonio Kast. The so-called mega reform is intended to boost economic growth and attract foreign investment. The British government says it's seriously considering a public inquiry into the activities of the convicted sex offender Jeffrey Epstein in the UK. It said that Prime Minister Andy Burnham would also be willing to meet victims of Epstein. Police in South Korea have raided the local offices of the coffee chain Starbucks over accusations of defamation. A controversial marketing campaign in May allegedly disrespected those killed in a crackdown on pro-democracy protests in 1980. Scientists in China have discovered a new carnivorous plant, the first in its botanical grouping. Researchers were able to confirm that the small yellow-flowered plant attracts, traps and digests insect prey. And a stray SpaceX rocket is expected to crash into the surface of the moon shortly. It's the empty upper stage of a Falcon 9 rocket from a mission last year, which is now on a collision course.
4: Thank you very much for that news. Hello, welcome to Newsday from the BBC World Service with James in London and Catherine in Nairobi.
3: Coming up, we're going to hear about a moon landing of a sort with a part of a rocket about to hit the moon. We're going to look at the science with a former NASA employee. And our correspondent in Seoul talks to us about a severe heat warning for the city. At least 19 people have died this summer due to heat in the country.
4: And we'll hear from a supporter of the embattled FIFA president, Gianni Infantino, who's in Ivory Coast. We welcome your messages on that story or anything you hear here on Newsday. Our WhatsApp and text number is +44 77 86 20 50 85.
3: We start this half hour peering up into space, following the path of a chunk of a SpaceX rocket, which is expected to hit the moon in just over an hour's time. The piece in question, the upper part of the rocket, it's about the size of a five-storey building with a mass on Earth of at least 4,000 kilograms. If you want another stat, it's currently travelling at around 8,700 kilometres an hour. And it's due to hit a part of the moon that is visible from Earth. So, a short while ago, I spoke to Keith Cowing, former NASA employee and an editor of the American space programme blog NASA Watch.
6: Usually when you launch something into space, the rocket will have one or two stages. With SpaceX, the first stage gets used, it turns around and comes back and lands. The second stage goes up into space, throws its satellites to wherever they're going to go, and then they bring the second stage back down to Earth and crash it in the Pacific Ocean. Well, when you send things to the moon, you're pretty much sending the rocket stage to the moon as well. You throw out the spacecraft, and then you sort of just let the space upper stage go around the sun. Eventually, a bunch of things such as gravity wells and radiation will shift the orbit, and eventually you'll crash into the moon, which is what's going to happen at 2:35 Eastern time this morning.
3: That's remarkably precise. Can one be that accurate?
6: Oh, yes. And the term I'm supposed to use in the BBC is the boffins. The boffins have this all figured out. They know exactly. And they're going to be there watching with their telescopes and their fancy cameras. And if I don't wake up tomorrow morning and see something on social media, I'll be very upset.
3: What are we going to see? Is it going to be a big bang, big explosion?
6: Well, again, it's on the sunlit side of the moon, which is very bright. And if you know exactly where to point, and there's an exact impact point that's been predicted, so the telescopes will be there, and you can look at it in different wavelengths and record it and stack the images and all that sort of stuff. I'd be surprised if something isn't measured. It may be numbers. It may be just, we see a little plume. But I wouldn't be surprised if some of the better telescopes, professional observatories, could actually see a blurry area where the dust is kicked up after this thing comes in. Because it's going to make a crater that's like, 20, 30 meters across. So that's kind of big.
3: And I'm not a boffin. Why should I be excited by this?
6: Well, it's interesting. Some people say, was it hard to do this? No, actually, we've been able to hit the moon. We crash things in the moon all the time, even if we don't mean to. So crashing things in the moon is like, we're really good at it. But in this case here, if you're interested in just how the worlds in our solar system go around each other and how things work and so forth, it is kind of interesting to see that this probe's been going around the moon, and then it lands, and then the stage goes here and there, and then it comes back. And funny thing, some of the stages that we did this same thing with back in the Apollo era are still orbiting the sun. And every now and then, one of them gets sighted, and the astronomers can't decide if it's an asteroid or a rocket stage, and they eventually, have to analyze the spectra, and they say, oh, we can tell that that's titanium paint. That must be the Apollo whatever it is stage. So it's a bit of a hunt-and-seek game sometime, but if nothing else, it's kind of cool to watch things smash into a planet.
3: And beyond that, the experts who are watching, what are they going to learn? Could you even learn a little bit about what's on or just below the moon's surface?
6: Yes, actually, you'll be able, by looking at the plume and analyzing it through some special instruments, the stuff that comes up will be different deeper down than right at the surface. So they'll be able to get understanding of what the layers down to 10 or so meters are like, what it's made of, how it changes as it gets deeper down. Also, how the plume spreads. And of course, there's no real atmosphere to speak of on the moon, but it will kind of spread. And as we start sending people and robots back to the moon more frequently, we want to make sure that when we come in and land next to something, that we don't spray a lot of junk in the wrong place. So anytime we know exactly how much something weighs, this thing weighs about 5,000 or 6,000 kilos, you know exactly how much it weighs, it's coming in at a certain speed, and so you can mathematically predict how far this stuff will go. That'll help us later as we build our moon bases and say, hey, the landing pad needs to be over there and maybe a little bit further, just to make sure we don't crack anything or smash some windows.
3: Once that vast object does hit the moon's surface, does it leave a trace? There's this big crater.
6: Oh, yeah. As a matter of fact, you could just go Google and have people look for the Saturn 4B stages or the Ranger probe stages or the Apollo lunar lander stages. They all make craters. They're easy to find. And with fancy new satellites we have up there now, you can not only see the craters that were left by these, but you can also see where we landed on the moon. You can see the stages that the astronauts left behind.
3: Keith Cowing there, the editor of the space program blog, NASA Watch. And that impact is expected to be just under an hour's time.
4: So South Korea has issued its most severe heat warning in Seoul for the first time ever, as the country endures a historic heat wave. Meteorologists say a double heat dome is to blame for a heat wave that has brought a temperature of 35 degrees Celsius combined with high humidity to the capital. At least 19 people have died this summer due to the heat, mostly from the rural regions where farm work is essential. We can go live to Seoul now and speak to the South Korean journalist, Nimol Kim. Welcome back to Newsday. So first of all, just tell us, what does it feel like living in Seoul at the moment? How severe is this heat wave?
7: Hi, Catherine. It's extremely severe. Temperatures here have been reaching around 38 degrees Celsius. And as you mentioned, the high humidity makes it feel even hotter. So the city has been placed under a severe heatwave warning, which is the highest level in the three-tier system. And this designation is important because it means that the heat's considered dangerous even for healthy people, not just for those with medical conditions or for the elderly. And it's also continuing overnight. So buildings are not able to cool down properly, and that means people's bodies have little chance to recover. And the disruption to everyday life is becoming increasingly visible. Outdoor events have been restricted, professional baseball games have been cancelled, and emergency services are constantly checking on many vulnerable residents here in Seoul.
4: What do we know about the people who've died due to the heat this summer?
7: The latest figures indicate that 19 have died from heat-related illnesses since the monitoring period began, and more than 2,200 have required heat-related treatment. And most of those who died were elderly. 13 of the 19 victims were aged 80 or over. The two most recent victims were a woman in her 90s found in a field, and a man is in his 80s found beside a road, both from the rural area. But both reportedly had underlying health conditions. And that illustrates the pattern that authorities here are particularly worried about, which involves elderly people being outdoors, often alone, during the hottest time of the day, because older people are obviously less able to regulate their body temperature, much more vulnerable to heat waves. They're much more likely to have underlying medical conditions. But those have needed treatment have involved younger people, such as farmers, delivery drivers, who are also all at considerable risk.
4: You mentioned the fact that it's difficult for the buildings to cool down in Seoul. It's a really built up city. How are people coping at the moment? We understand that air conditioning reserves, or people are running out or being able to buy air conditioning at the moment.
7: That's right. It's incredibly difficult to buy and get air conditioning system installed in buildings now. As you said, there is a very long waiting list. And the authorities are trying to tell citizens, giving them a very direct message, avoid outdoor activity during the hottest hours and move immediately into an air-conditioned building if you start to feel unwell. And we are also being told to drink water regularly rather than waiting until we feel thirsty, to avoid alcohol and excessive caffeine. Seoul authorities are also asking people to check on elderly neighbors around them, especially those living alone or in poorly ventilated housing. Employers are also being urged to provide water on a regular basis and shade and frequent rest periods. And also in Seoul, there are thousands of air-conditioned cooling shelters, some with overnight hours. And the city is also spraying cold water onto roads to try and cool them down a little bit, distributing free drinking water and umbrellas that provide shade. And there are even also large umbrella-shaped shade structures and intersections. They're actually permanent structures, so pedestrians can avoid direct sunlight while waiting to cross. And there are also hundreds of convenience stores, bank branches, and mobile phone stores that have been designated as climate shelters, where people can just go in. They don't have to buy anything. They can just go in and escape the heat, basically.
8: Nemo, thank you. That was the South Korean journalist Nemo Kim. And James, another part of the world, another country experiencing record temperatures this summer. Of course, we've spoken about what's happening in Canada, in the United States and Europe as well.
3: Yeah, definitely a theme, isn't it? This is News Daily, BBC World Service. Catherine in Nairobi, James in London. Let me give you our main headlines. Ukrainian officials say overnight missile and drone attacks by Russia have killed at least 14 people in Kyiv and its surrounding area. We heard from our correspondent in Kyiv, Dan Johnson, just a short while ago about the possibility that those numbers tragically might rise. Also, the authorities in California have revealed they arrested a man surveilling a golf course owned by Donald Trump on Sunday. And scientists in China have discovered a new carnivorous plant. Now, Zambia heads to the polls next week for general elections that will decide the next president, parliament and local government leaders. Widely expected to be a straightforward re-election for the incumbent, the race has since tightened as a unified opposition rallies behind the candidate Brian Mundubili. Key voter concerns include the cost of living, unemployment and how supposed economic improvements have helped ordinary citizens. Despite some economic improvements, many households continue to struggle with high food prices, energy shortages and limited job opportunities. President Hakainde Hichilema is seeking a second term after defeating the Patriotic Front in 2021, a party that had governed previously for a decade. The BBC's Dingindaba Jonah Buyoya sat down earlier with President Hichilema.
9: We sought leadership from the people of Zambia when we were in opposition. And we made commitments, we declared our vision clearly and our manifesto and commitments to the people of Zambia. And I think by and large, we've delivered on a greater majority of those commitments, save maybe where we were disturbed by exogenous variables, factors that are beyond our control, such as drought and what else, the war. But otherwise, we've delivered. And I'm happy to go into one or two or so specifics. If that's okay.
10: And I'd like for us to get into that, because one of the major issues that people talk about in this election is the cost of living. They say that your government says you've reduced inflation, which metrics are there to see.
9: Yes.
10: But they also argue that the cost of living has almost doubled from what it was when you came into office. How do you measure these metrics and argue that you've done well?
9: The starting point is that what country did we inherit? We inherited a broken down country. Completely broken down. We were in debt, distress, defaulted on our obligations to pay our debt. The economy was declining, Jonah. How do we know? Minus 2.8% GDP growth. That's how we know. We said we'll restructure the debt, Jonah. And we've delivered on that. A clear saving of $1.9 billion per year. That's the money we're putting in the economy. Creating a headroom and driving that headroom away from consumption expenditure of the past into investment expenditure.
10: Some of the key indicators for a country that has high poverty levels like that is people need to be able to afford the staples, for example. And some of the commitments you made with regards to that were to reduce the cost of the cornmeal or millimeal, as we call it home here. That has not happened. And they're asking,
9: no, Jonah, that's not true.
10: Why should you be

0: re-elected.
1: That is not true.
0: When these parts of their daily lives are expensive.
1: We have, despite the worst drought in living memory, 2 years ago, we have been able to increase production of maize to the highest level since independence. What is that level? 5 million tons of maize this year.
0: Before maybe 6 weeks ago,
1: yes,
0: a lot of people pitted that this was going to be a one-horse race, and you were assured of a victory as easy as a snap of a finger. But the tide seems to be a bit different. There seems to be another person contending this election against you that's challenging for the presidency. Why do you think this is happening? Is this an indication of dissatisfaction from your Zambian people?
1: One can say so. We don't believe that's the issue. We are proud to have competition in the election, Jonah. Democracy is important.
0: What specific things are you telling these young people you will do for them if you are elected this coming election?
1: 45,000 teachers we've employed are youth. 20,000 medical staff we've employed are youth. Those we've employed in the public sector, other public sector areas such as the army, the youth. We are saying to them, when the economy bottoms up, which is what it's doing now, it creates opportunities for the youth who are not yet employed to be the next ones in the queue.
2: That is President Hakainde Hichilema running for another term of office, speaking to the BBC's Dingindaba Jonah Buyoya. Now let's get sports with Isaac.
3: Yeah, the future of FIFA president Gianni Infantino has come under renewed scrutiny following growing criticism of his leadership and the now scrapped proposal to sell a stake of World Cup revenue to private investors. Infantino has received criticism from around the world for promoting the idea, but others argue that his tenure has delivered unprecedented investment and expanded opportunities, particularly for developing football nations. Joining us from Yamoussoukro is Ivory Coast. In the Ivory Coast is Mamadou Gay, a leading football analyst and supporter of Gianni Infantino. Morning, Mamadou. What do you make of the backlash that Infantino is currently facing?
4: So all about a lot of hypocrisy involved, especially from UEFA criticism of FIFA Forward Enterprise. For us Africans, when we see it from this side, we believe that what Africa needs today is a lot of resources. And since Gianni took over, he's been increasing the kind of FIFA forward project in Africa, even though he's giving the same amount of money to each member association. But when UEFA come out and says that Gianni want to privatize FIFA investment and so on and so forth, that's exactly what UEFA is doing. UEFA is contracted to private companies to stand its right. UEFA even created UC3, a joint commercial company with the club in Europe to market the competition club. And they have private partner globally, even if you take Relevant, which is not a charitable organization.
3: UEFA would argue that they did that with consultation. One of the big problems that UEFA have is that many of these organizations have is that Gianni Infantino has tried to push this through without proper consultation.
4: But when you are being put in a leadership position, some of this decision, you just have to carry on. You cannot consult on each and every single detail. I don't think that UEFA is doing that. It's just impossible. Sometimes when the opportunity is there, you just grab it. And UEFA also, we have a problem with them. Over 100 years of FIFA, all the president of FIFA come from Europe. Who is Gianni Infantino? Gianni Infantino is a pure product of UEFA. He worked as a general secretary of UEFA. What he implemented in UEFA, that's what he wants to implement into FIFA.

0: voice to say that FIFA did not consult. It's affecting Africa. It's affecting Asia.
1: Mm.
0: They only come out when their own interest is at stake.
1: Mamadou, really appreciate you for joining us. That's Mamadou Gaye, an African football analyst there and supporter of Gianni Infantino. Let's change gears and talk about the Esports World Cup, which has been underway in Paris. There was one African team that took part in this competition. Nourhan Nouchi Saber is a gamer from Egypt, and she competed with the team Falcon Vega MENA in the Mobile Legends Bang Bang tournament. It's a mobile phone game. It's the only dedicated women's esport tournament at the World Cup, and organisers say it's become one of the world's leading competitions for female professional gamers. But she also has a very interesting day job.
2: Yes, I'm a dentist, actually.
3: Oh, wow. So you're a dentist?
2: Yeah. Who? Yes.
3: Is a gamer as well. So just talk me through how you prepare for these competitions then.
2: Okay, well, first of all, as a Falcon organization, it's just like any other game. Say, for example, like football, you have a manager, you have coach, you have mental coach, you have everything that's provided for your perfect quality of practice. We practice daily. It's like any other game. So we practice like 3 hours daily, and we push harder before the tournament, like before MWI for almost a month. We practiced for 6 hours daily. This was very, very huge and very stressful for us, but we wanted to improve ourselves and just raise the quality of the practice. So for my other job, I'm a dentist. I work in the morning, like 6 hours daily. Say if I went to work like from 9 a.m. to 3 p.m., I just go back home and go to practice from 6 p.m. until 12 p.m. So this is basically what I do in my day. I know sometimes I can be lifeless, but no, this is not how it looks like. It was only just for the last month, just so we can push harder before the tournament. But overall, I know how to manage my time. I know how to handle my time. Like, I can work, I can go hang out with my friends, I can go to practice. So this is always just a flex for me.
3: I'm just getting this image of you, Nourhan, you know, in the morning you're doing root canals and like teeth cleanings, and then in the evening you're on your phone and you're playing this game and you're practicing.
2: I'm a multitasking person.
3: Yeah, clearly. That must be, you know, like, could you ever have imagined that this would be your life?
2: No, right. I have never imagined this could be my life. Never.
3: I mean, how, why, just what prompted you to do this? And I imagine your family must look at you and be like, you worked all those years to become a dentist, and now you do this.
2: No, my family did not support me in the beginning. They was like, no, you're going to waste your time. This is going to affect your study. This is going to affect your time, your job, blah, blah, blah, and so on. So I told them, no, I can work harder, I can focus, I can do both, I can still have some time for myself, until they saw the results. Like, I'm going here and there, I get money, it's like a job for me, I do get more friends, I play on the game. So eventually when I graduated, they say, oh my God, this is good, this is good for you, you are doing very good. So they started to support me, they started to encourage me, they pray for me. So this is really good experience. But eventually, family is important. This is a very, very big support for me. I mean, in the beginning, when they didn't support me, I was like, oh my God, what am I doing in my life? They are not supporting me. But eventually, when they support me, I see how big what I'm doing.
3: What advice would you give to young girls in Egypt and Africa who maybe were similar to you in, you know, when you told your family about the love that you have for gaming and there was a bit of a backlash? What advice would you give to them?
2: I know parents can be a tough wall for us, but do what you passionate most. Like, you only live once, you know, so you have to do what you passion most.
3: For you, what's next? What's the goal? Because you've got a first taste of that World Cup. I'm assuming you want more.
2: Yes, actually, we are gonna improve ourselves. We are gonna get higher expectations. We are going to get better practice quality, they say. So I think we can do way much better in the next MWI. And for the ISF, this time it's going to be first like

0: January or February next one. So I think we can do much more than third place that we are stuck in for the last 2 years. And for the NWI, yeah, we are definitely going to do way much better than last year. So I'm going for the esport. I'm sticking to it until I get the first place.
1: That is Nourhan Nouchi Sabre, who is a gamer from Egypt who took part in the recent Esport World Cup.
2: She was pretty upbeat.
1: Very, very upbeat. And yeah, really fascinating, the difference in jobs from dentist to gaming.
2: Yeah, I'm certainly not going into dentistry or gaming.
1: Or gaming.
2: Isaac, thank you very much indeed. Plenty more to come here on Newsday.
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2: 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Opening hours Monday to Thursday from 8 a.m. to 6 p.m. Friday from 8 a.m. to 5 p.m. And Sunday from 9 a.m. to 1 p.m. Closed on Saturdays. 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

Saying good morning to you, Stacia, and to the entire Eastern Caribbean. I'm DJ Betty here with you. You're in tune to Central Stacia's broadcasting. Right now, the time in the studio is 9 minutes after the hour of 8. All right, you're hearing our theme song, but before we go into the next scheduled program, which is our gospel session, I have some notices of interest for you. All right, here's one from the Golden Rock Cancer Awareness Foundation. They're inviting you to a presentation with Dr. Boyce Burkle. The topic will be Cancer, a New Approach to Getting Well Again. The subtitle, Two Approaches, One Goal, Your Healing. That will be on Thursday, August the 13th, 2026, from 7 to 9 p.m. at the Public Library. Don't miss this very informative session. All right, once again, it's a notice from the Golden Rock Cancer Awareness Foundation inviting you to a presentation with Dr. Boyce Burkle. The topic will be Cancer, a New Approach to Getting Well Again. Two approaches, one goal, your healing. That's the subtitle. It will be on Thursday, August the 13th, 2026, from 7 to 9 p.m. at the Public Library. Don't miss this very informative session. The St. Eustatius Lions Club, they're having a fundraising bingo. Yes, you heard me right. A fundraising bingo game. Come and have fun, filled time. It's $10 a card. There'll be foodstuff, household item, giveaways. The bingo will be on August the 9th from 4 p.m. to 7 p.m. at the Lion's Den. There'll be lots to eat and drink on sale. It's a back-to-school backpacks giveaway. The St. Eustatius Lions Club for children ages 4 to 12 on August the 9th, 2026 from 1 to 3 p.m. The children must be on the spot to receive a bag. All right, the place is at the Lions Den. Come and be on time. So let me read it again for you. The St. Eustatius Lions Club, they're having a back-to-school backpack giveaway for children ages 4 to 12 on August the 9th, 2026, from 1 p.m. to 3 p.m., children must be on the spot to receive a bag. The St. Eustatius Lions Club Bingo Fundraiser on August the 16th, 2026, from 4 to 7, from 4 p.m. to 7 p.m. at the Lion's Den. And it's $10 a card. There'll be foodstuff, household items, giveaways, and lots to eat and drink on sale. All right, so you stay tuned to this radio station. Of course, I will be reminding you of these bingos and the giveaways coming up to the time of the event. All right, so stay tuned. We'll go right into our gospel session, and I hope that you will be blessed with the selection. We're going to start out with this one. Trust me. Saying good morning to you on the job, at home, wherever you are, you're listening. Saber, good morning to you.

Have you by temptations often conquered been? Has a sense of weakness at times brought distress within? But let me tell you today, Jesus will sanctify you if you'll claim his blood.

All right, and just reminding you that you're in tune to Central Stations Broadcasting. It's 9 minutes on the hour of nine. Without him, how lost I would be. Okay, for those of you who just tune in, let me say good morning. Good morning to you on the job, at home, in your cars, wherever you are this morning. All right, if you have something to say, tell it to Jesus.

Definitely so, Jesus. I must tell Jesus all of my troubles, all my problems. Jesus can help me. Jesus alone. 3 minutes on the hour of nine, reminding you that you're in tune to St. Eustatius Broadcasting. And you're listening to your gospel session for today, Wednesday.

All right, looking at the clock, it sees already 16 minutes after the hour of 9. We're going on to 9:30 this morning, right? Saying good morning to the workers there at the labor office. Good morning.

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I love this one. Lord

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I pray that. 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But I'm going to leave you with this one. I hope that the selection was a blessing to you. All right? If not, then you'll have to join me again tomorrow, God's willing, when I continue. All right? Stay tuned.

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2: 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Opening hours Monday to Thursday from 8 a.m. to 6 p.m. Friday from 8 a.m. to 5 p.m. and Sunday from 9 a.m. to 1 p.m. Closed on Saturdays. 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

Alabama, on a farm way back up in the woods. I was so ragged that folks used to call me Patches. Papa used to tease me about it, cause deep down inside he was hurt, cause he'd done all he could. My papa was a great old man. I can see him with a shovel in his hand. See, education he never had. He did wonders when the times got bad. The little money from the crops he raised,

2 days later, Papa passed away, and I became a man that day. So I told Mama I was gonna quit school, but she said that was Daddy's strictest rule. So

Then one day a strong rain came and washed all the crops away. And at the age of 13, I thought I was carrying the weight of the whole world on my shoulders. And you know, mama knew what I was going through, 'cause every day I had to work to feed.

All right, that's the sounds of the late Percy Sledge. Take time to know her. All right, you're in tune to St. Eustatius Broadcasting, and this is how we're doing it, right? Don't forget we have a recipe coming up at 11 o'clock. Stay tuned.

Clarence and said, I need to borrow $5. But you know I didn't have but 50 cents in my name. It had a hole in it.

0: All right, that's the sounds of Clarence Carter. Just going to tell you about a few troubles I had. It is exactly 10 o'clock. That's right. 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

same road I took the day I left home. 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'Cause time changes everything.

0: All right, just reminding you that you're in tune to Central Stations Broadcasting. I'm here with you. We're going right up until 12 o'clock, all right? So you stay with me, but don't forget at 11, I have a recipe for you.
1: I've asked the Glazers to help me on this one. They sing so pretty.
2: They're nice boys. I'm sure they will. I forgot more on.
1: Thank you.

0: Muchas gracias. Thank you very much, ladies and gentlemen. You're beautiful.
1: Thank you, Freddie.
0: Thank you.

That's right. We all need somebody to lean on. I might just have a problem that you will understand. Looking at the clock, as it's exactly 11 o'clock, and I have a recipe for you. So in the meantime, you can get your notebook and your pencil together. All right, get yourself together.

right, before we go into our recipe, let me remind you of the fundraising bingo sponsored by the St. Eustatius Lions Club. All right, it's a fundraiser bingo game. So you must come out and have fun. It's only $10 a card. There'll be foodstuff, household items, giveaways, and that's on August the 9th at 4 p.m. to 7 p.m. at the Lion's Den. There'll also be lots to eat and drink on sale. All right, so check it out. Don't forget. But I will be reminding you of it, okay? You stay tuned to this radio station and you will get all the information you need. All right. The St. Eustatius Lions Club, they're also having a back-to-school backpack giveaways. Backpacks giveaways for children ages 4 to 12. And that will be on August the 9th, 2026, from 1 p.m. to 3 p.m. Children must be on the spot to receive a bag. And the place is at the Lion's Den. So be on time if you don't want to miss out. All right? Be on time. So it's a back to school backpacks giveaway for children ages 4 to 12 at the Lion's Den on the 9th of August 2026 from 1 p.m. to 3 p.m. Don't forget. You won't forget because I will be reminding you of it. All right? And there is something else. Yes, the St. Eustatius Lions Club. Yeah, they have a lot in store for all of us. It's a bingo fundraiser. That's right. You heard me right? Bingo fundraiser on August the 16th from 4 p.m. to 7 p.m. at the Lion's Den. It's $10 a card. There'll be food items, household items, some giveaways, and lots to eat and drink will be on sale. So that's on the 16th of August. All right? Okay. And the Golden Rock Cancer Awareness Foundation is inviting you to a presentation with Dr. Boyce Burkle. The topic will be Cancer, a New Approach to Getting Well Again. The subtitle, Two Approaches, One Goal, Your Healing. The date is Thursday, August the 13th at 7 p.m. to 9 p.m. at the Public Library. Please don't miss this very informative session. All right, and of course, I will be reminding you of this also. All right, we have Kenny G standing by, and he's so anxious to play. Yes. Yeah, huh? Kenny G.

Hope you already have your notebook and your pencil together. I have a simple recipe for you this morning. It's a salmon loaf. Salmon loaf. You have Kenny G in the background. Soothing music, right? Saying good morning to you on the job. How are you doing? Good morning, Candy.

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Yes, 2 tablespoons chopped green onions. 1 tablespoon butter or margarine melted. 1 tablespoon butter or margarine melted. For those of you who just tuned in, let me say, hey, good morning to you. You're listening to a recipe, and the recipe is salmon loaf. 1 tablespoon butter or margarine melted. You need 1/2 teaspoon salt, and hey, watch out with the salt, all right? 1/2 teaspoon salt. 1/8 teaspoon pepper. 1/8 teaspoon pepper. 1/2 cup milk. 1/2 cup milk. And 1 slightly beaten egg. 1 slightly beaten egg. Those are the ingredients. So let me go over them for you one more time. All right, going over the ingredients again for our salmon loaf. You need 1 16-ounce canned salmon. You're going to drain the water off. 2 cups soft breadcrumbs. 2 tablespoons chopped green onion. 1 tablespoon butter or margarine melted. 1/2 teaspoon salt. 1/8 teaspoon pepper. 1/2 cup milk. And 1 slightly beaten egg. All right, for the method, here's what you do. You flake the salmon, discarding the skin and the bones. So you flake the salmon, discarding the skin and the bones. In a bowl, combine the salmon, the breadcrumbs, the chopped onion, the butter or the margarine, salt, and the pepper. And you mix that well. So in a bowl, combine the salmon, the breadcrumbs, chopped onion, the butter or the margarine, salt and pepper, and mix well. Combine the milk and egg. Combine milk and egg. And you add that to the salmon mixture and you mix it thoroughly. So you combine the milk and the egg and you add it to the salmon mixture and mix thoroughly. You shape into a loaf in a greased shallow baking pan or in a greased loaf pan. You heard what I said, right?
your shape into a loaf in a greased shallow baking pan or in a greased loaf pan. You bake in a 350 degree oven for 35 to 40 minutes. And you bake in a 350 degree oven for 35 to 40 minutes. And if desired, you can serve with cheese sauce. And with the ingredients I gave you, it will make about 3 or 4 servings. They could say what they want. All right, then that's our recipe for today. Salmon loaf. Let me go over the method again one more time for you. All right, so you can follow. If you wrote it down, you can follow. Or maybe you will remember it, because everything mix up, right? Yes, man. After you have the ingredients, mix everything and put it in a baking pan, right? All right. You flake your salmon and you discard the skin and the bones. In a bowl, combine salmon, the breadcrumbs, the chopped onion, butter or margarine, salt and pepper, and you mix well. Then you combine the milk and the egg and you add to the salmon mixture and mix thoroughly. Shape into a loaf in the greased shallow baking pan or in a greased loaf pan. And you bake in a 350 degree oven for 35 to 40 minutes. And if desire, if you want, all right, you serve with cheese sauce. And of course, they say it makes 3 or 4 servings. All right, you can try this recipe. If it comes out good, you can increase on the ingredients, all right? Okay. 12 minutes after the hour of 11, you're in tune to Sensuous Stations Broadcasting. Stay tuned.

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Sometimes a fake smile, they can fool you all the while. All right, we're going right up until 12 o'clock, all right? So stay with me. Don't be a fake friend, though, all right? Stand with those whose hearts are true, and I will always walk with you. Yeah, stay with those whose hearts are true, and Jah will always stay with you. You're in tune to Central Stations Broadcasting. 24 minutes after the hour of 11, DJ Betty is here, and we're going right up until 12. So stay with me. Keep my company, all right? Don't give up. It's not over.

0: 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Don't give up. It's not over. Stay with me. Don't go anywhere.
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0: Because
1: that's right. That's the message we can share. Show your love just to show your care. All right, if you care, show love. 25 minutes on the hour of 12. We're going to wait up until 12 o'clock. So don't go. If you go, you're going to miss a song. That's right.

0: 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JBC What Part?
1: All right, we're going right up until 12 o'clock. Look at the time. It's 7 minutes on the hour of 12 already. And,

All right, we have 3 minutes on the hour, and here's where I'm going to say goodbye to you on the top of the hour. You know, we have to pay respect to the anthem. All right, I'm going to leave this one with you, and I'm just going to say to you, enjoy your lunch. All right, be safe, and if everything goes well, I'll be with you again tomorrow. God spare my life. All right, so until then, enjoy your lunch. Bye-bye. Thank you for keeping my company.

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